0: 96.1 KXY, Oklahoma's country favorites. And there's Lee Bryce, Love Like Crazy. What's going on? Bob Delmont here. What is the strange reason you broke up with somebody? All right, that's a good topic. Go ahead.
1: Their teeth. Their smile and their teeth kind of irked me.
2: 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And what is on your feet?
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4: 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It was just so bad. 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

0: 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I'm Bob Delmont. Another day done. Are you doing good?
1: 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I'm home and I'm drinking wine. It's fine.
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1: 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I'm Bob Delma. Coming up, what's trending in country? And Tracy, big day today. You went to the dentist. How's it going?
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0: 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And there's Dina Carter, Strawberry Wine. It's Bob Delmont.
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0: Well, some Shania Twain news. Her Little Miss Twain album that came out in July is getting an extended edition. It'll drop 3 days after the audiobook version of her 2011 memoir, From This Moment On. She's going to narrate herself. And that audiobook drops October 6th. Well, we know when we're getting the official soundtrack for the Alan Jackson's final concert, Last Call, One More for the Road, which was held June 27th in Nashville, that had all kinds of guest stars. The performances will come out December 31st in conjunction with the announcement. Jackson's live performance from that night, Where Were You When the World Stopped Turning, will be on there too. That'll be something to have. Vince Gill, Brad Paisley, Susie Boggess, Bill Anderson, and more have been added to the lineup for the Grand Ole Opry's birthday weekend, October 1st through the 4th. Go to the Opry website for more details. And that's what's trending in country.
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I'm Bob Delamont. Thanks for checking in with us, War Acres. 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

0: 96.1 KXY, Oklahoma's country favorite. And there's Alabama, Dixieland Delight, going out to, what is your name again?
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1: 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Okay, this is acceptable, so I got the name Xanthia.
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Broadway and Friends in the morning and Oklahoma's country favorites all day on 96.1 KXY. Hey, it's Bob Delma. People do dumb things, sometimes illegal. Coming up next. Don't do that. Here's Reba McEntire in Fancy.

0: Oklahoma's country favorites, 96.1 KXY. And it's Roscoe Flats. Here we go.
1: People do dumb stuff every day. Here's Bob Delmont with Don't Do That.
0: Police in Australia stopped a 39-year-old man after seeing him leave a house being watched during a drug investigation. So during the search of his car, police found a bag of fast food containing several meals, including a cold McDonald's McMuffin tucked underneath. Inside the sandwich, yes, they opened it up. They found a Ziploc bag holding about 3.5 grams of meth hidden between the bacon and egg. So the guy was charged. Ladies and gentlemen, I've said this many, many times. Please don't hide your meth in a McMuffin. Wait, would you call it then a McMeth Muffin?
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I'm Bob Delmont. We love hearing from Stillwater. Thank you so much for listening. We've got the country back-to-back for you on 96.1 KXY.

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1: And it's American Pride, Toby Keith, it's Bob Delmont. So tell me, what is something about your spouse that's never going to change? They're just not going to do it. And you've accepted it, whatever it is.
2: Is leaving the towel after you take the shower on the bed. What are you doing?
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2: 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He'll do it at a restaurant. Just no shame, no like apology, just like as if the wind blew. Like nothing. He's never going to stop. This is just who he is.
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Willie Nelson. 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

Oklahoma's country favorites, 96.1 KXY. Hey, it's Bob Delamont. I think right about now, it's time for a good news story. What do you say? That's Nice is next after Carrie.

0: Oklahoma's country favorites, 96.1 KXY. Let's check yes or no, George Strait. Here we go.
1: We need more good news stories like this. This is Bob Delma with That's Nice.
0: Oh, this is so sweet. An Arizona father and son are helping families keep their cars on the road by fixing them for whatever customers can afford. 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No questions about their financial situation. The garage handles jobs, including brakes and suspension, batteries, alternators. What a cool father-son thing to do. You know, you choose your price. That's so nice.
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0: 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Hey, it's Bob Delmont. Shout out to all the teachers out there like Rachel.
1: So I travel around the county. I'm a special educator that works with our birth through five population, primarily the preschoolers who are like 3, 4, and 5 years old. I work with the best age. They're all excited to come back. They all love their teachers. 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

0: 96.1 KXY, Oklahoma's country favorites. And there's Alabama. It's the closer you get. You're with Bob Delmont. And, you know, drinking has actually lessened a lot. Like, people are not buying as much liquor in the stores. And, but, you know, people like to drink. It's a pastime, especially around football season. How long can you go without having a drink at all?
1: I bet I can go 3 months. I'm trying to lose weight, so I'm kind of cutting back anyway. But I think once every 3 months, I'd have to have a drink.
2: Honestly, I'm just a social drinker, so as long as I need, I've gone like a couple months without it at the time.
3: I'm coming up on 10 years right now, and I got to say, it's not fun. And when people are drunk and you're sober, my gosh, it's hard. But listen, I'm all for it. If you're not good at drinking, you know, don't do it. I'm coming up on 10 years, so apparently that's how long I can go.
0: Congratulations.
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0: Broadway and Friends in the morning and Oklahoma's country favorites all day on 96.1 KXY. Hey, it's Bob Delamont and Rick. You want to hear some Joe Nichols? What do you do for a living?
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0: 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And it's Brad Paisley. Are you ready for this?
1: Now, the latest from Nashville. Bob Delmont with What's Trending in Country.
0: Well, some Shania Twain news. Her Little Miss Twain album that came out in July is getting an extended edition. It'll drop 3 days after the audiobook version of her 2011 memoir, From This Moment On. She's going to narrate herself. And that audiobook drops October 6th. Well, we know when we're getting the official soundtrack for the Alan Jackson's final concert, Last Call, One More for the Road, which was held June 27th in Nashville, that had all kinds of guest stars. The performances will come out December 31st in conjunction with the announcement. Jackson's live performance from that night, Where Were You When the World Stopped Turning, will be on there too. That'll be something to have. Vince Gill, Brad Paisley, Susie Boggess, Bill Anderson, and more have been added to the lineup for the Grand Ole Opry's birthday weekend, October 1st. Through the 4th, go to the Opry website for more details. And that's what's trending in country.
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0: 96.1 KXY with Broadway and Friends in the morning on Oklahoma's country favorites all day. And there's Mark Wills, 19-something. You're with Bob Delmont. And at work, have you ever hit reply, like you wanted to reply to one person and you wrote something, but you hit reply all and it was like, uh-oh.
1: I have made this mistake. I wrote that my boss was a clown and I replied all. Boy, oh boy, did I get a firm talking to.
2: Yeah, I replied all and yeah, it was straight to my boss and I was cussing to a friend of mine about my boss and how it was BS what he was asking us to do. Yeah, that job didn't last too much longer after that.
3: Yeah, we don't like my boss very much, and so me saying something bad about him and then having him looped in was really not good.
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0: 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Hey, it's Bob Delamont. Thank you so much for listening.
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0: Oh, thank you so much. 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
1: I love your music. I love your DJs, all that stuff. But you guys aren't mean. You know, a lot of these stations are mean. And you guys are always so kind when you talk about people. And that just really sits well with me.
0: Well, that's the country music lifestyle, though, right? It's Brad Paisley in Alabama.

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1: And there's Lone Star. I'm already there. You're with Bob Delamont.
2: All right, when was the last time you flew? Who did you fly with? What generation? So there's this video poking fun at how different generations behave once they settle into their airplane. They say boomers are portrayed as friendly seatmates who strike up conversations, want to know where you're from. Gen X is shown immediately falling asleep. Millennials politely putting in their earbud and doing everything possible to avoid conversation. Gen Z, they're busy snapping selfies and documenting the flight for social media. How about Gen Alpha? Well, they're constantly asking questions, looking for snacks, needing a bathroom break.
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Hey, it's Bob Delamont, and have a great evening. I'll talk to you tomorrow night. Here's Waylon Jennings and Willie, both together. Imagine seeing this live.

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1: Kenny Chesney with Beer in Mexico. We are your home for the greatest country music of all time. Like this, Garth, Unanswered Prayers.

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1: Zach Brown Band with that Highway 20 ride. Welcome to the Wednesday, September 23rd edition of the Third Shift. My name is Adam, and it is my pleasure to guide you through the evening into the early morning hours with the greatest country music of all time. And boy, it is stacked up. King George, Sugarland, Clay Walker, Tim McGraw, and more. It's next.
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1: Joe D. Messina, I'm all right. Here's the king. It's George Strait, as promised. Love without ending.

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1: Clay Walker, one of the good guys of country music there with Live Until I Die. Speaking of good people, Mary Chapin Carpenter here, down at the Twisted.

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1: Prop me up beside the jukebox. That is Joe Diffie. Welcome back, guys. It finally happened last Friday. Luke Bryan has a collaboration with Luke Combs. 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Both Lukes have been teasing a collab for a while, and we finally got it. 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
1: You're still the one, Shania Twain, who is still getting after it. Here's Travis Tritt. Here's a quarter.

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1: I love a rainy night. That is Eddie Rabbitt's song that got him a number one over 40 years ago. Welcome back. 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Megan Maroney is the new voice of SEC Nation. The SEC Network chose Megan to sing this year's opening sequence that's been a part of the show for more than 10 years now. 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
1: Toby Keith, the late great Hall of Famer there with How Do You Like Me Now. Here's Craig Morgan, one of Toby's buddies, as a matter of fact. That's what I love about Sundays.

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1: 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You'll be able to see him do that in stadiums all across the country next year with Sheryl Crow.

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1: Fast Cars and Freedom, that is Rascal Flatts. My name is Adam. Good evening. Thank you so much for hanging out with me here. We all know that Nashville is Music City and has been Music City since, well, basically its existence. But could Nashville soon become Movie City too? Jamie Johnson thinks so. He said people should, quote, get used to it because he expects more movie premieres and even more movie production in the Nashville area moving forward. It helps that the global premiere of Heart of the Beast was just in nearby Franklin, Tennessee, and the trailer features Stephen Wilson's Jr. cover of Stand By Me, which Brad Pitt said immediately caught his attention. Are we going to see an influx of movies being shot in and around the Nashville area? Probably.
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1: Crazy Town, that is Jason Aldean, who's already announced some festival dates for this coming summer. John Michael Montgomery with I Can Love You Like That.
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1: Rodney Atkins and Farmer's Daughter on the third shift. My name is Adam. Happy to have you. I can't believe I even have to do this, but guess what, guys? Billy Joel isn't dead. Google misinformed anyone who searched his name last Thursday that he died. His publicist rushed out a statement and said, hey, Billy's not dead. We've been emailing and texting each other all day. Google says they weren't involved in the error. They issued a statement and said, quote, this is no longer appearing and was not a manual change by Google. But what does that mean? Is AI to blame for this? To be determined.
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Broadway and Friends in the morning and Oklahoma's country favorites all day on 96.1 KXY. Garth Brooks and the Thunder Rolls without that secret hidden verse that I love. You got to go to see him in concert to get that one. Here's Alabama Born Country.

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1: Brooks and Dunn, that is my Maria. This is the third shift, and if I find good news, I love to pass it along here, and this story is awesome. Have you guys seen this 48-year-old father of three who made his college football debut? His name is Justin Buzzard, and he's a defensive lineman for San Jose City College in California. Now, this guy dreamed of playing back in the day at Whitworth College in Washington, but injuries kept him from ever seeing the field. Now, his oldest son encouraged him to give it a shot when this fellow went back to take classes, and Justin couldn't think of any negatives other than being sore and getting hurt. There was an opening on the field. Justin put in a lot of work to get into shape, and guess what? He turned 48 2 days ago. And also, too, he made some plays on the defensive side of the football the weekend prior.
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1: We dance. That is Brad Paisley. Here's Leanne Rimes. From child phenom to megastar in her adult years, now successful actress. 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
1: I'm no stranger to the rain. That is Keith Whitley. My name is Adam, and you are listening to The Third Shift. Here is your next favorite food. I don't know why this story has been thrown in my face, but I've seen it for the last couple of days. If you eat a lot of Spam, you probably don't keep a finger on the pulse of whatever the latest food trends are, or even the ones that are years old now, but you are interested in more varieties of Spam, and hot honey-flavored Spam is hitting grocery store shelves as a new permanent flavor. They say it brings a sweet and spicy twist to the classic canned meat. The makers of Spam think it's something Spam fans want, especially now that they're expanding the breakfast angle, which this apparently fits into. Their press release includes a breakfast sandwich recipe and one with waffles. There you go.
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1: Meet in the Middle, and it's Diamond Rio with a song that everybody knows every word to. 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
1: People are crazy. Lord help, ain't that the truth? Billy Currington there. What's going on? My name is Adam. Artificial intelligence. I don't like it. I'm scared of it. It's just a personal thing for me. A lot of people are using it to apparently make their lives better. But apparently, we might be renaming artificial intelligence. The president jumped into the debate this past weekend saying that the words artificial intelligence are inaccurate. Far more elegant and accurate description of this new phenomenon would apparently be superior intelligence or extreme intelligence. It sounds to me like enough people are afraid of AI that we just want to rebrand. You know how sometimes a brand will fail and then they'll just call it something else, not change anything, to just try to dupe people into thinking it's different? I don't know.
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1: Carrie Underwood, that is Undo It. 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I love this song. 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
1: Little White Church from a little big town here on the third shift. Welcome back. My name is Adam Good. Early morning, this is the portion of the program where we stop down to say thanks to the folks that answer the ultimate call, our men and women of military service, as well as our veterans. 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Thank you for defending our freedoms. And again, once more, from the bottom of my heart, thank you for making this the greatest country in the world.
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1: 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And, well, of course, that's one of them. King, George Strait. Here's Kenny. Don't happen twice.

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1: It's Carolina Tales, California from Joe DiMassina, who again released brand new music back in June. Here's Hank Jr.

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1: Forever and ever, amen. That is Randy Travis. My name is Adam. Welcome back. I am not clowning on younger generations, but I am going to bring this story up because it is the craziest example of financial ignorance I have ever seen. A young woman, went on TikTok to complain that she just found out that she's being scammed. Because when she's asked for cash back from a clerk at a grocery store, they took it out of her own bank account. Where did she think the money came from? Well, she said she gets coupons from the cashier and looks at the amount she saved on the screen. She said it's usually around $50, so when she asks if she wants cash back, she says yes. She had no idea that this was coming out of her checking account. This is absurd, folks. What are we doing?
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1: So, the Grundy County auction incident with John Michael Montgomery. Here's Alan Jackson with It's 5 O'Clock Somewhere.

went down to Georgia, he was looking for a soul to steal. He was in a bind because he was way behind and he was willing to make a deal. When he came across this young man sawing on a fiddle and playing it hot, and the devil jumped up on a hickory stump and said, "Boy, let me tell you what. I guess you didn't know it, but I'm a fiddle player too. And if you'd care to take a dare, I'll make a bet with you. Now you play pretty good fiddle, boy, but give the devil his due. I bet a fiddle of gold against your soul, 'cause I think I'm better than you."

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1: Luke Bryan, someone else calling you, baby. And that is how we're going to wrap up the Wednesday, September 23rd edition of the Third Shift. My name is Adam. Thank you so very much for hanging out with me. It is always a pleasure having you along for the ride. I do have to run, but fear not. The greatest country music of all time continues all day long. The Bellamy Brothers, Clint Black, Charlie Rich, and more. And it is all next.
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7: That's gross.
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9: I don't care what it is.
10: Whoa, what is going on with you? You're so moody these days.
5: I'm just trying to get
10: through the day.
11: Perhaps we can try a little harder.
12: Why?
13: Because it's showtime!
14: Yeah, it is. Welcome in. We're glad you're here. It's Broadway and Friends. Man, oh man, you picked a great day to hang with us. We got lots and lots of cool stuff to talk about today, so we're going to jump right on in. We're glad you're here. I'm Broadway.
15: T-Wall.
14: And we want you to be smarter when you leave the show than you were when you got here, so we're going to teach you a couple things now to help make that happen. T-Wall, educate me, my brother.
15: Well, an inventor came up with an edible dinner plate. That's what he came up with. You can actually eat the plates themselves when you're finished eating. And I was just thinking that at Pancake's house, with the food he's made to eat, he would probably eat the plate first.
14: I think it would be better.
15: And the plate would actually taste better than anything that got served on top of the plate.
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15: free,
14: plates.
15: Free-range plates. Yeah, that's
14: probably not good at all. A little sports info for you today. If you ever wondered how much bigger in the grand scheme of things is college football than the NFL, and I know that's a crazy statement to make because, you know, the NFL, you know, they're a big deal.
15: Well, it's bigger because there's more.
14: Yeah, exactly.
15: More, schools.
14: Well, here's the thing. This will give you an idea. Out of the 15 stadiums in America that have the highest capacity, 14 of them are college stadiums.
15: Wow.
14: 14 out of 15, and the 15th is MetLife Stadium in New Jersey, home to the Giants and the Jets.
15: Wow.
14: But the other 14 are all college stadiums, and they are sold out. Have you ever seen an empty college stadium? I haven't.
15: Mm-hmm.
14: you can play for, what's that school?
15: Appalachian State.
14: Appalachian State. You can't get tickets to their games. They're sold out 3-4 years in advance, and they're terrible. But you know what? It's a college team, and people go, so that's pretty. But now, listen, you want to see what happens when an NFL team is sucking pond water?
15: Yeah.
14: Come to Nashville next time the Titans are playing. You can buy a seat in the nosebleeds and sit on the 50 if you want to. Heck, that'll let you sit down there with the players, I think.
15: They're handing out tickets to people at with cardboard signs.
14: Somebody get in here. There's TV cameras. We got to make it look like we got people.
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2: There is a tiny percentage of people in America, and it always seems like it's dudes. I don't know that I've ever heard of someone being arrested for impersonating a police officer that was a woman. This is a dude thing. It's like playing Cowboys and Indians. I don't know. There's just a small group of men that always wanted to be in law enforcement, but for whatever reason, you know, maybe they got a hitch in their giddy up, or they just didn't think they had what it takes to get through the academy, or maybe there's a couple of felonies on their record, whatever it might be. These guys, sometime or another, because at one point somebody thought it'd be a good idea to sell blue lights to the general public. And so, you know, you can order you some blue lights off Amazon, put them in your pickup, and, you know, if you're stupid, you can go out and just pull people over on the weekend. I don't recommend it. It's a terrible idea, but you can do it. That's all I'm saying. And here's another one of these guys. His name is Scott Malage. He lives in Arizona. Scott got himself arrested. By the way, 60 years old, man. Mm-hmm. You can't, you got no better by now, right?
3: Right.
2: So he got arrested pretending to be a cop. He had the blue and red emergency lights on his truck. And this past weekend,
3: for that searchlight thing on the side there.
2: Oh, well, you got to have that. You know, you're not officially a law enforcement officer unless you can spotlight with your right outside your driver's side window. You got to have that. Well, this dude pulled over a guy on the interstate there in Arizona. And I don't know why he got nervous. But when the dude pulled over, because, you know, that's what you do. You got blues and reds behind you. You're going to pull over at night. You can't tell that it's Scott Malage pretending to be a cop. Well, Scott, I mean, he's got everything, man. He's got the full, he's got himself a uniform and a gun belt. Oh, and I mean, the whole nine, man.
3: He went. Taser?
2: Yeah. You know, probably. I wouldn't be a bit surprised. And so he gets out of his truck and he looks at this vehicle that he had just pulled over. And I don't know, his spidey sense went off or something. I don't know what happened. But he realized, I might be in trouble here. I think I need backup. Now, when you're pretending to be a cop, who do you call for backup?
3: Your cousin.
2: Yeah, right?
3: Yeah.
2: Earl, what are you doing, man?
3: Right.
2: Yeah, grab a badge and get out of here. Yeah, that's not what
3: Scott
2: did.
3: You call Zed. That's who you call.
2: Oh, yeah, there you go. Old Zed. Zed will take care of me. Yeah. But Scott didn't call Zed. He didn't call Earl. He didn't call anybody's family. He called the real cops.
3: Oh.
2: He literally called 911 and said, hey, listen, I got a guy pulled over out here on the interstate, and I feel like I need a little backup. If you can get me a couple of units out here, I'd appreciate that.
3: Backup.
2: I mean, he's gone all into his little cowboy and Indian thing. And so, you know what? If you call 911, just so you know, and you tell them, I'm out here with somebody pulled over, and then the 911 operator going to ask you a question or two and figure out pretty quick, you're not a cop. And so they, you know, they'll oblige. They'll come back you up, back you right up to the trunk of their car, put a set of cuffs on you, because that's exactly what they did when they got there. Scott got arrested for multiple felonies. One being impersonating a peace officer. Unlawful imprisonment, they charged him for pulling the guy over. And also kidnapping, because apparently he got the guy out at some point and put cuffs on him and shoved him in the back seat of his vehicle.
3: Oh, dang.
2: So now he's kidnapped the guy, right?
3: Yeah.
2: Now, Scott told the troopers when they first got there before they arrested him, they were like, "Why? What are you doing?" And he goes, well, I pull this guy over. Why? Why'd you have to pull him over? He said, that man was running red lights, and he was driving really fast, and I was afraid he was going to kill somebody.
3: Yeah.
2: Now, here's the thing, Scott. There ain't any red lights on the interstate. I mean, I don't know.
3: Yeah,
2: I don't
3: true.
2: Know how things right. are in Arizona, but I can tell you, in every state I've ever been in, the interstate is red light free. Just get gone. And so, yeah, they let that guy go and took Scott to jail. So that'll be the end. Now he gets to pretend to be a prisoner for a while. So that'll be fun for him.
3: I could see him. This just doesn't jump up on a person. You know what I mean?
2: No.
3: He's probably his whole life been doing stuff like this. I could see him as a kid trick-or-treating, and he rings the doorbell, and the lady goes, oh, who are you supposed to be, Superman? Lady, I am Superman. What are you talking about?
2: Right, yeah. And he's probably, I doubt this was his first pullover either.
3: No.
2: I feel like he's probably pulled a couple of people. Because you just don't wake up one morning and pretend to be a cop and call the real cops for backup. I mean, you got to work yourself up to that. You know, that's not something you do on day one as a fake cop. You got to build on that.
3: You know who he can't call? His wife, because he doesn't have one.
2: True that.
0: Yeah. 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
2: Y'all, Morgan Wallen is getting his fans all riled up. Last week, it was, you know, the thing with Grand Theft Auto and how he's got a song on the album from the new version of it. And last week, he also dropped a brand new line. It was like a collab line of merchandise with the Tennessee Volunteers. And one of the pieces of that merchandise was a T-shirt that said, Tennessee versus Texas, September 26th. And now his fans are all up in arms, thinking it means that he is going to be in Knoxville this Saturday for College Game Day. And if this ties into it at all, that would be Saturday if he did that. And we all know how much he loves to show up with Ella Langley. Well, Ella Langley is performing a concert there on Thursday night. So fans are just, you know, all over the place right now thinking that Morgan's going to be on Game Day on Saturday. Based on a T-shirt. Why not?
3: Well, it could also mean that, you know, that's the day they scheduled Tennessee to play Texas.
2: I mean, yeah,
3: exactly. Kind of, you know, it's on the schedule.
4: The Battle of the UT.
2: Could just be a T-shirt. Right?
4: And yeah, the orange.
2: Exactly.
4: Think of the orange that's going to be in there.
3: That, look, it's a T-shirt.
4: Your T for yeah, Tennessee. I like that. Yeah,
3: look at that. Look,
4: I should be there.
3: You should go, T. You solved the mystery.
2: Can we talk about Ella Langley for a minute, though? Because it's official. She has beaten Mariah Carey 23 weeks at number one, the longest running number one single in history on the Billboard chart, which is quite a feat. And Ella was talking with Billboard about this song, and this is what she had to say.
5: When we wrote it, I knew it was going on the record. I honestly knew it was going to be the lead single. And we love that song, but I don't think I could have ever imagined. Like I said, every day I wake up and it's doing something that I didn't even know was a goal that I could have had. And it's just, it's nuts. It's crazy to see the ownership that the fans have taken over it. And the different demographics of people listening to the song is so cool. Just nuts to see everything happen.
4: Hey, Meg, did you hear my theory on this?
2: No, tell me.
4: I don't think you were around when I did my theory. I think the guy who's in charge of that chart died like 3 months ago. and nobody knows it.
3: Yeah.
4: It's right. Like the person that, you know, puts up the sign outside the church.
3: Yeah.
4: You know what I'm saying?
3: Right.
4: You know that sign?
3: Mm-hmm. Yeah.
4: And then, I mean, if somebody doesn't change it, it just stays up there.
2: Right,
3: Ella's been number one for a year and a half, man. Somebody go check on Bob.
4: Yeah. We have not seen Bob.
2: Bob's
4: since
2: not
4: the
2: here,
4: song
2: man.
4: Came out, right?
3: Good for her.
2: Oh,
3: I mean, that's pretty amazing.
4: Yeah,
3: and
4: it is.
3: Probably not going to be beaten for 20 or 30 years, I wouldn't imagine.
2: No, I wouldn't imagine.
3: Yeah.
2: It's crazy, though. I mean, and here's something else. And this is just, I want you guys to weigh in and tell me what you think. Because Miranda Lambert announced on her Instagram page that she's got a new single called Snakeskin coming out. It's like Snakeskin Boots coming out later this week. Maybe it's next week. I got to double check and I'll get back to you. But it's a collaboration and we don't know who it's with, but it is another female and there's a little teaser. And I want you guys to tell me if you think it's Ella Langley, because the fans sure do. Take a listen. And that's all she gave us.

0: That's all we get.
1: All I heard was Miranda.
2: Yeah, well, if we play it again, you might listen because there is harmony in there and there's another female on it and it does sound like Ella Langley. I thought so too. I'm in agreement with the fans. You can go to Miranda's Instagram page and listen to it about five more times if you want. My vote is I think it might be Ella Langley if you listen to it close enough. Could be somebody else, though. Who knows? I mean, she already did that, you know, collaboration with Casey Musgraves. So might just be another song with Casey, or it very well could be Ella Langley, which I think I would be pretty excited about because she and Miranda are really good friends.
1: I bet Miranda would be excited about it, too. Seemed like that'd be, you know?
0: Yeah.
1: I mean, there was a time when a young female artist dreamed of getting on a cut with Miranda because that meant instant top of the charts.
0: Mm-hmm.
1: And
2: sure.
1: Not that I don't think it still means that, but it certainly means it with Ella. So,
0: damn.
2: Oh, yeah. For sure. So,
1: I want some credit here. I want some credit.
0: Okay. Yeah.
1: I said three nice things about Ella Langley during that
0: in a
1: segment.
0: Row.
2: You did.
0: Yeah.
2: You did. Right. And I'm very proud of you. But here's the thing. And you know what? I want to know if you're going to go to bat for Drake because, you know, Drake did that. Okay. If you're a country music fan, you're just going to have to agree with me here that was just an awful collaboration that he mixed up Ella Langley's song in. And we played it last week for you. We don't need to play it again. But he has now removed Ella Langley from it.
1: Yeah, probably because she told him to.
2: That's what I'm thinking.
0: She doesn't want anybody messing with her.
1: She chooses not to participate.
0: Yeah.
1: I believe it's the phrase that they
2: use. Or she's got management that does it.
0: She is not going to get any participation trophies, bro.
1: No, she's not about that participating thing.
2: No.
1: So,
2: no.
1: All right, we'll get more out of Nashville in an hour. So come on back.
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1: Man, I was all excited. Monday, I was putting the final touches on this week's episode of Nash Villains. And I normally have it done before Monday because it goes up on Tuesday. But, you know, I was sick last week, so I didn't get it. You know, I was 3 days behind on everything. And so I was working on it Monday. And I mean, I was working on it a lot. And Monday night, I got my computer. Because what I always do is I take my computer and I go sit down with Daphne and we listen to it because she helps me listen for stuff that, you know, if there was mistakes or... Yeah, I just like to get another person's input. Is the music too loud or, you know, this, that, or other, what it might be. And the thing about this week's episode, you know, I've been telling you the whole time that all the episodes run in between 35 and 40 minutes. And my goal originally was to try to have everything go 45 to 50 minutes because that just seems to be like a normal, you know, true crime podcast episode time. But I talk too fast. I don't know why. I keep coming up 35, 40 minutes. But this one went 55. So it took a little extra work to get it all done, right? I edit it down, get all my music beds and my sound effects and all that stuff in there. And so I take it to the living room Monday night. It's like 9 o'clock Monday night. I sit down and I hit play. And Daphne and I spent an hour listening to me blather on. And, you know, and for me, it was like the 85th time I'd heard it because I've been recording it for, you know.
2: Mm-hmm.
1: And about 31 minutes, I think, into the podcast, I heard myself say something on the podcast and then immediately heard myself say it again. And I was like, oh, dadgummit, I made a mistake and I forgot to cut it out.
2: Yeah.
1: I was like, so I made a mental note. I was like, okay, when we get to the end of this thing, you got to go fix that. Now, did I reach over and pick up a pen and paper and jot down exactly what time it happened? Of course not. Did I grab my phone and make a reminder to myself that it was at the 31-minute mark? No, I was just going to remember it. I got this. It's not be a big idea. Yeah, well, you know, 25 minutes later when it's over and Daphne gives me her feedback on it, I'm like, hey, I need to run in my studio and correct that little boo-boo where I forgot to cut out that thing where I said it twice. And she's like, all right, go get it done. So I come in here and I sit down and I open the computer up and I just freeze. I'm like... I don't know where it is. I don't know where it is in the podcast. And I don't want to listen to this thing again. I just listened to it. And I've been listening to it for days. I don't want to listen to it again. Plus, it's an hour long almost. I'm like, I don't want to do this. And so I'm hopping around, hop, trying to find it, Can't find it. Finally, just throw my hands up. I'm like, dadgummit, I'm just going to go on and post it. And tomorrow morning, I'll listen to it. And I was mad. Well, of course, I went to bed after that and I slept about an hour and then I woke up and I couldn't deal with it. I had to come back to the studio 1 o'clock in the morning and listen to the whole dang thing. And it was at the 31-minute mark and I fixed it. And so loaded it back up. And so this is what I do to entertain you people. This is what I do. This is my life right now. And so if you have not checked out this week's episode of Nash Villains, it's something. It's tough subject matter.
2: Yeah.
1: All the way around, but it's like I told you yesterday, it's based on an awful crime, but it's also far more about what happened to a guy who got accused of that crime who had absolutely nothing to do with it. Mm-hmm. And the fact that it took him 30 years to get out from under it.
2: Wow.
1: It's, man, when you listen, when you hear some of the stuff that they did to this poor guy, it's unbelievable. And listen, I would love for you to listen to it. And do me a favor, if you do listen to it, couple things you could do that would help me out a lot. If you would click follow, that way you'll never miss another episode. Mm-hmm. If you shared it on your social media and said, hey, this is kind of cool, take a listen to this, that would be great. And if you left a review, you don't have to do all three, but do one if you have time. Because here's what happened. Anytime you do stuff like that, you know, it's that dang algorithm thing, right? If you follow it or you share it or you leave a review, it takes it up a tick into the algorithm and more people will see it. And I would really like a lot of people to see this because dadgum, put a lot of work in these things. I'd like for you to listen to them. And it's not because I'm telling the stories, but they're riveting stories. The things that have happened are to people, it's crazy. And so check that out. It's Nash Villains. And you can find that. It's on iTunes. It's on Spotify. It's on our website. And also we have my other little project, which is Anonymous Americans. If you don't know Anonymous America, sorry. And if you don't know what that is, it's a thing we put up three times a week. They're short form, nothing over 10 minutes ever. I guarantee that. They're always going to be a real quick thing to listen to. Most of them run around 7 or 8 minutes. And what we do is we find somebody from the past that you've probably never heard of, but they did something unbelievable. A lot of people did stuff that changed your life and you don't even know it, and no one ever bothered to teach you about them because they probably didn't know about it either, because for whatever reason, these folks just got lost in the sands of time. And so we're trying to give them their due, right? It's the it's our celebration of the underdogs of the world. And I will tell you, we got one coming up this week about a dentist in World War II. And what this guy did, he killed 98 German soldiers in one sitting, D.
3: Wow.
1: Yeah. 98.
3: That's a lot of cavities.
1: I'm telling you. Listen, when you told this guy you didn't floss, bad stuff happened.
3: I'm telling you.
1: You need to check that one out. That one's going to be coming up later in the week, and it is an amazing story. And these are kind of things I like to find stuff where you like, dadgum, it's hard to imagine somebody being that brave. But we have run across some people that have done some stuff. You're like, man, how in the world do you have that kind of guts? Ben Salomon is that guy's name. And we'll talk about him later in the week on Anonymous America. So if you want to check either one of those out, again, they're on iTunes, they're on Spotify, but they're also on our website. We got this cool little podcast tab on our website. 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

0: This is 96.1 KXY, Oklahoma's country favorites.
1: Man, I am all kind of stressed out today. I got too much going on here. Let me tell you what I got going on outside the studio here right now. I'm yesterday was first day of fall. Yeah. And so we're off and running now. It was 97 degrees in my house yesterday on the first day of fall. It doesn't feel much like fall to me. But, you know, the calendar says it's fall. So I'm boiling peanuts, man. Mm. I got about 15 pounds of peanuts in a cooker outside the studio. Well, I'm trying to stock up. My plan is to get them all cooked, and then I'm going to freeze a bunch of them, and that should give me enough to get me through.
2: I didn't know you could do that.
1: Oh, yeah. You can freeze them, and then you take them out, and you just put them in a pot of water, you know, boil them. And if you freeze them in the water that they cook in, you know, you just put it.
2: Yeah, they're soaking in the goodness.
1: Oh, yeah. And you can heat them up, you know, for football days and stuff. And,
2: never thought about that.
1: Oh, yeah, it works great. And so I'm trying to stock up for the season. I don't know if I got enough to get me through the whole season, but it'll last a little while. And so, yeah, I just had to run out there, and it's windy outside. It blew my fire out. So anybody next to the studio smelling propane, it's all good. Just I wouldn't light a cigarette right now, but it's all good. I'm trying to celebrate fall, right? It's fall. You got to have boiled peanuts.
2: Yeah.
1: I'm on pause 1 minute. While people who have never had boiled peanuts look at their radio like it has a nose sticking out of it because they don't understand. And listen, I'm not hating on you.
2: You either like them or you don't.
1: It's a geography thing.
2: Yeah.
1: There are places in America where people have never even heard of boiled peanuts. But trust me, OST's right. There's no middle ground. I don't know that I've ever met anybody who was like, yeah, I can take them or leave them. It's either I love them. Or I hate them.
2: Here's what I think where people get hung up is because they've never had one, and in their mind, they've been eating peanuts their whole life. And they bite into that peanut, and that's not what they expect on a peanut.
1: No.
2: You see what I'm saying?
1: Yeah, because it's not crunchy.
2: No.
1: It is just, it's just a slightly gooey, salty goodness is what it is. It's just... I mean, you eat enough of them and your fingers will swell up so much your rings won't come off.
2: If your doctor is telling you you're not getting enough salt, have some boiled peanuts.
1: Yes, sir. Yeah. And you can put some Cajun spice in them and heat them up a little bit if you want to. I mean, I tell you, I'm thinking about giving out bags of boiled peanuts for Halloween this year.
2: Oh, really?
1: Just throw the neighborhood a curveball. See how
2: do a boiled peanut balls.
1: You know what? That's a great idea.
2: Instead of popcorn balls.
1: If I could get them to stick. Boy, that'd be hard to eat, wouldn't it?
2: Yeah, it would.
1: Okay, kids, it's all if you can pull them apart and you don't eat the shells. Don't eat the shells. That'd be bad. So, I mean, it's fall, but, you know, it's hot. It's not, like I said, 97 degrees. It's too hot to be fall, and really things are screwed up when it's this hot in the fall, and so hopefully we'll get some cooling temperatures. Not cold, we don't like cold, but we do like cool.
2: Right.
1: We'll take cool. We'll like, you know, sunny and 80, we'll take that. That'll be great. But the thing is, when it's fall and it's 97 degrees, things aren't right. Like the leaves are turning orange and yellow because they're burning, and that's not what's supposed to happen. That's not how that works at all.
2: That's not the color you want.
1: No.
2: You know, all you need to make your cocoa hot is to just leave it outside.
1: See, and that,
2: right.
1: Just kind of, it kills the whole vibe, right?
2: Right.
1: I mean, the whole thing. You don't want to do that. And it got flies in it and stuff. Listen, I've seen people drinking pumpkin spice Gatorade, and that's wrong, man.
2: Yeah, it's too hot.
1: No, it's awful.
2: You know, if the longest line at your kids' fall festival was for snow cones,
1: that's not right.
2: At this point, no. Maybe around 4th of July, but not in the fall.
1: No, it should be corn dogs right now. That's what everybody...
2: Yeah, corn dogs and boiled peanuts.
1: Can't eat a hot corn dog when it's 97 degrees, though. That ain't no good. Listen, you go out and you buy a bunch of those little mini chocolate bars we were talking about on the show yesterday, the fun-size bars, and you bought a bunch of those for Halloween, and they've already melted into just one giant bag of maxi chocolate, and that's no good. What are you going to do with that? You can't give that out to the neighborhood kids. It's awful.
2: It's way too hot in the fall if you have to wring out the sweat from your scarf.
1: Yeah, see, I would just not do that.
2: Because you're breaking out the scarves now, because you like to wear them in the fall,
1: it's almost like you're trying to manifest the temperature to drop when you put your scarf on when it's 97 degrees, and that's not how it works. It's not how it works at all. And you know, and the thing is, it's fall now, so the days are officially shorter.
2: Mm-hmm.
1: And you probably noticed that, and, you know, thanks to the four-figure utility bill, because one of your own grateful kids set the AC to 63 degrees because he won't listen to you. So is your temper, but that's different. I mean, it's just it's just too hot to be fall, man. It's too hot.
2: It sucks.
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1: Listen, I know these boys are getting a lot of heat right now, and I just want them to know, fellas, we see you. Because you know what? You're not the only people that ever had a bad day at work. And I'm talking, of course, about the New Jersey backhoe crew who basically shut down air travel in America for half a day or so on Monday.
2: Oh, in Newark at the airport. Yeah,
1: when they were digging. And here's the thing. They did the right thing. They called, you know, they called before they dug. And the dude came out with his little spray can, and he marked the ground, and he goes, there's where the pipe, there's where the line's on. Don't dig right here. Right. And they were 10 feet on the other side of that line when they put the scoop in the ground.
2: Mm-hmm.
1: And cut the cable in half, airplanes started landing, and flights started getting canceled, and so we have a new champion, ladies and gentlemen, in the category of the worst work day ever. Mm-hmm. And our new champion is, of course, the New Jersey backhoe crew. They were doing some rail work there between New Brunswick and North Brunswick, and the crew dug about 10 feet, like I said, from the utility markings, severed a fiber optic cable.
2: Mm-mm.
1: That just happened to be the fiber optic cable that was the backup feed of data for air traffic controllers all along the eastern seaboard.
2: Wow.
1: 500 flights were canceled at Newark. Something like 6,000 were delayed across the country, and something like 3,000 wound up getting canceled. And it all happened the day before world leaders flew in for the UN General Assembly.
2: Wow.
1: We salute you, gentlemen, for giving us the most expensive scoop of dirt in American history.
2: Yeah. It's
1: fantastic. But now listen, they're the champs, but let's not forget about some of our former champions. We're doing this to make you feel better about yourself.
2: Right.
1: In case your day got off to a bad start, because there are people right now having a worse day at work than you are.
2: Mm-hmm. Like the engineer at Amazon who was debugging a billing system and needed to pull a handful of servers offline. But when he was typing in the commands, he made a typo and he took down a big chunk of the internet for about 4 hours. He broke the internet so bad, this page is broken page got broken too.
1: Yeah, it was broken. It was.
2: You can't even have this page is broken page up.
1: I remember it well. That happened in 2017. Where mm-hmm. were you when Facebook quit working for four hours?
2: Right.
1: I mean, people were panicking. It was sweating and curled up in a ball. It was awful. How about this guy, the EMA worker in Hawaii, who accidentally sent a blast out to every single cell phone in the state in January of 2018 with the following message. Ballistic missile threat inbound to Hawaii. Seek shelter immediately. This is not a drill.
2: Yes, I remember that.
1: For 40 minutes, the Big Island was in a state of complete panic before they finally got everything corrected. And the governor of Hawaii also had a bad day at work that day. Not much better than the guy that sent the notice out, because the governor knew that it was a screw up, but he didn't say anything for 40 minutes. And when they did a press conference about it, a reporter said, why didn't you just make an announcement and tell everybody to calm the heck down? And this is what the governor said. I forgot my Twitter password.
2: Oh. You know my buddy in St. Louis, John Hewlett. He's an icon on the radio.
1: Yes,
2: he's
1: sir.
2: Been at the same rock radio station for over 40 years.
1: Yep.
2: And he does the announcing at Cardinals baseball.
1: That's right.
2: You know, now up to bat. You know, he's been doing that for like 40 years. This was in the 1980s as a joke. He did the EAS thing.
1: Oh, no.
2: Yeah.
1: No.
2: Yeah, as a joke.
1: No.
2: He got fired from the Cardinals for a year.
1: Yeah.
2: For doing that.
1: Yeah. Uh-huh. The folks at the FCC don't think that's funny.
2: They don't think
1: that's funny at all.
2: No, it wasn't funny.
1: Yeah.
2: Mm-hmm. Yeah.
1: How about this guy? Tell me about the guy at Knight Capital. I love this story.
2: Oh, yeah. The IT guy there, he pushed a software update out in 2012, but he forgot to send it to server number 8. I mean, server number 8 went looking for the update and didn't have any access to it. And a dormant function was activated inside of it.
1: Oh, boy.
2: In the next 45 minutes, the firm's trading system started making massive trades. Like his last name was Musk or something, you know? And when that was all said and done, Knight Capital had lost $450 million of its customers' money and went out of business the next day. $500 million they lost.
1: That's $10 million a minute, man.
2: Yeah.
1: Yeah, you're not coming out of the room with a job on that one.
2: Nope.
1: And let's give an honorable mention today for the worst day at work ever. goes to a gentleman who used to work at Decca Records, a legendary record label. His name was Dick Rowe. Mm-hmm. Dick Rowe was the guy who passed on signing the Beatles because he said, and I quote, "Man, guitar groups are on the way out."
2: Yeah.
1: And instead of bringing the Fab Four into the fold there at Decca, Dick signed another group called Brian Poole and the Tremolos.
2: Oh, wow.
1: Mainly because they were from America and wouldn't require a lot of travel expenses. Dick Rowe spent the rest of his life as the guy who turned down the Beatles to save on gas money. So your day at work is not quite as bad as you think it is. There are others. So cheer up. And also to you, cheer up, Jersey backhoe crew. It's not like you're the first people that ever did this. It's all good.
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1: Yo, I'm Chris Jansen, and it's time for Music City Meg with Broadway and Friends.
2: Y'all, I love it when Lainey Wilson and her husband, Duck, get on Instagram and do these fun videos. Have you seen the most recent one?
3: Is that the one where she's trying to teach him how to sing?
2: It is.
3: Yeah.
2: It is. If you haven't heard it yet, take a listen.
4: She's going to teach me how to sing.
5: When I'm 10 minutes late, rushing like a hurricane through the house.
4: I can't do it.
5: Yes, you can.
4: Go.
5: I'll do it.
4: Look, I'm a whistler. Let me whistle it.
5: All right. When I'm 10 minutes late, rushing like a hurricane through the house. A little flat. That's all right.
3: Poor guy can't even whistle in tune.
6: Yeah.
2: Can't even whistle in tune. But it is fun to watch, and it's sweet that he wants to try.
3: I understand he makes a great duck call, though.
6: That's right.
2: Just, you know, he does. Absolutely, he does. He does. Yesterday afternoon, it about broke the internet. It about broke social media. Taylor Swift announcing that she has been very impatiently waiting to tell everybody that her brand new single, Patient Zero, is coming out on September 25th. And you can pre-order it right now on the website just through today, though. So, but then the song comes out on Friday. I have to think that there might be an album release announced coming up right after this if we know Taylor, right?
3: Is this a country song, or are we going back to pop?
2: We don't know. Oh. We don't know. I mean, but here's the thing. Like, she said she's not done, you know, with her country roots. She wanted to get back to it. So maybe it'll be a country song. That last one had a bit of a country flair to it. So hopefully this one will, too. We'll have to wait and see Friday.
3: My Taylor Swift theory. I mean, there's going to come a time, where, and I know, you know, everybody's going to go, well, what about Madonna? Boy, we asked that question a lot. But there's going to come a time when she's going to, you know, age out of the pop world. And she can just come right on back to Nashville. You know, and I've always said that's exactly what she's going to do. So, yeah.
2: I was talking to my sister about this the other day, and we were talking about country music stars that have taken a step away and taken a break and then tried to come back in, right? And it usually works out okay for the men, but when it comes to the women, now I'm not saying this about Taylor Swift, because Taylor Swift has still remained relevant and hasn't completely stepped away from music. But you look at people like Shania Twain or Faith Hill, or even Sugarland had a bit of a struggle when they tried to come back with new music after stepping away for a while. So I don't have any doubt that Taylor will be able to step back in, but it's kind of risky for some female artists to completely take a step away, no music, and then try to come back.
3: And listen, I love Faith Hill. I do. She's a fellow Mississippian. She's a fellette Mississippian.
2: And happy belated birthday to Faith, by the way. Yeah.
3: Got nothing but love for Faith Hill, but I don't know that she's a good example for what, I mean, let's be honest. If you remember this, and you may not remember this, but I do remember this because I was deep in being a program director in the morning guy at a radio station when all this went down. But Faith Hill learned a very valuable lesson that we've all learned at one point in our lives, and that is you don't poop where you eat. And when she put that pop album out.
2: Yep. Yeah, it didn't go over well.
3: Yeah.
2: It did not go over well at all.
6: That's true, unless you're a monkey, and then you just throw it.
3: Well, I mean, that's different. That's different. But here's the thing about Faith Hill, though. She was ahead of her time. If she had done that 10, 12, 15 years down the road, no one would have thought anything about it.
2: No.
3: But back then, it was like, she's a traitor.
2: Yep, that's it, exactly. And that's how it was back then. Exactly how it was.
3: Yes.
2: Yeah.
3: Country
2: it's crazy.
3: Music. Country music was fiercely protective of country music, and you didn't step outside the lines and stuff, but
2: we've learned to bend a little bit
3: about country music, and I've noticed this a long time ago. We talked about it once or twice, but we're the only format in the world where you can have a duo, whatever, doesn't matter. I don't care how popular you are. You could be like you could be the Ella Langley of duos and bands, and then one day the lead singer goes, you know what, I'm gonna go out on my own. You don't ever hear from that guy again. Country music will not accept that. We wouldn't even let Ronnie Dunn do it. And Ronnie Dunn's the best singer in Nashville.
6: Yeah.
3: And, like, country music just won't have it.
7: Nope, not going to do it.
3: Madonna. Winona is the only outlier in that.
2: Yeah.
3: And that's just because her mama had...
6: mama got sick.
3: Her mama had hepatitis. Mama got the hep, so they didn't give her a lot of trouble about it.
6: That's right.
3: She's, like, the only one. Everybody else that tried it is... playing in some casino in Jerkwater, Mississippi this weekend.
2: With the exception of Florida Georgia Line, though, because those guys both went on and they did have some hits on their own.
3: Didn't
2: they weren't superstar status. Superstar status, but it was, I mean, they were getting some airplay. Not superstar airplay, but they were getting some.
3: Yeah, well, if it had
2: been working. But I'm happy they're back together.
3: If it had been working, we wouldn't be having a reunion tour happening. That's
2: true
3: all I'm saying.
2: That. Yeah. Yes, true all that, right. For sure.
3: We'll get more out of Nashville in an hour. Come on back.
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1: Every day right about now, we like to take a trip down to the old Sunshine State and see what's going on. Is it the heat, the humidity, the meth? Man, we don't know, but something's driving these people crazy down there. Sing along if you know it. Here we go.
2: What's up, Florida? What's up? What's up, Florida? What's up, Florida? Jump on it. Jump on it. Jump on it.
3: Where to, Broadway?
1: Let's go to Largo today. This fellow down in Largo, his name's Anthony Gordon, and he got arrested earlier this month because he had a little altercation with his girlfriend. And the altercation started over, you know, a typical thing. I mean, this happens a lot. You know, sometimes you eat a little something, it might not sit right with you and all, and you get into bed, get comfortable, and, you know, you go to sleep, or maybe right before you go to sleep, and, you know, you don't have any control over stuff when you're in that state, and, you know, stuff will happen. And, you know, you pass a little gas.
3: Hey, Anthony's a little lactose intolerant. A little bit. Shouldn't have had that ice cream before.
1: Yes, he should have stayed away from the Bluebell. Mm-hmm. And so now he's in the bed, and he's having a night of it. It's not it wasn't just a one-off. He was having, you know, he was a repeat offender. We'll just say that. And at some point, his girlfriend, who had been very patient, probably through the first hour or so of it, she probably giggled the first time. And then after that, she was like, come on, man. And, and an hour later.
3: Can only blame it on the dog so many times.
1: Correct. And she rolled over in the bed and she said, listen, if you're not, I'm just quoting you what was said, okay? She said, look, if you're not going to stop farting in the bed, you got to get up.
3: Right.
1: And Anthony lost his mind. Started arguing with her, yelling at her, telling her she was ungrateful and all that kind of stuff, and called her a bunch of mean names. And then she spit on him.
3: Oh, dang. Now it's on.
1: And when she spit on him, all the rules went out the window.
3: Yeah, we can't do that.
1: Oh, it's on now. It's full WrestleMania. He grabbed her by the throat with both hands.
3: Oh, you can't do that.
1: Nope. Pulled her off the bed, put her down on the floor, was choking her.
3: Oh.
1: Now, there's a little detail in this story that I don't quite understand. Maybe you can help explain it to me, T, because I don't, maybe Anthony's just got ginormous hands. I don't know. But she said to the police officers, he had both his hands around my throat and he was choking me out and I couldn't breathe. And the only reason I got loose is because I was able to bite one of his fingers. Now, I don't get the physics behind that.
3: Yeah, maybe she broke one hand loose real quick for a second.
1: Maybe so. Well, she beat him on the finger, and he let her go, and she got to the phone, got away from him, called the cops, and the cops showed up, and she said, listen, he was choking me. I'm telling you, he was choking me for several seconds, and I couldn't breathe till I bit his finger. And when the cops turned to Anthony, one of them said, were you choking her? And here's what Anthony Gordon of Largo, Florida, said to the officer. And you got to respect his honesty. He said, heck yeah, I choked her. She spit on me.
3: Wow.
1: Yeah. And listen, in Florida, that's a viable defense, I think. So, you know, but I mean, and so here's what we got. He farted on her. She spit on him. Yeah, it was a whole day. At that point, you should just call it even. But, you know, they didn't do that. So Anthony got charged with domestic battery, which is a felony, which could send him to jail for 5 years. And he's been barred from contacting the girlfriend. So he lost his girlfriend, and he lost his freedom over a fart.
3: There was stuff flying from every orifice in that bedroom, I'm telling you, man. Right?
1: I feel bad for the cops that had to drive him to jail, because you know it didn't stop. You know
3: it
1: didn't stop.
3: Yeah. Right, yeah.
1: So we once again...

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1: All right, look, if you're sitting on the fence, you're like, man, we need to get a new house. We have outgrown this house. We got to get ourselves a new house. And you're like, I don't know what to do. I don't know when to do. The interest rates are terrible right now. I just don't. Well, let me tell you what to do. And this is from Realtor.com. This came to my email this morning. I, honest to goodness, did not know this. They've done a bunch of research. And apparently, the sweet spot for buying a house this or any other year is the week between September 27th and October 3rd.
2: You know what? That's kind of weird because people always think the summer is the time to move because of the kids in school.
1: Yeah, right? People trying to get into their new place before they have to put their kids in a new school. And that's true for some people, but it's not true for everybody.
2: Right.
1: So you got to think. And so here's the thing. This is what Realtor.com says. During the spring and summer, buying activity, super high. We all know that, right? Because families are trying to get that move before school starts, whatever the reason might be. But when fall rolls around, competition drops off.
2: I see.
1: There's still houses on the market.
2: That makes a lot of sense.
1: So some of the prices start coming down from the height of the summer season.
2: Yeah.
1: And so they say September 27th, October 3rd is going to be the peak week to buy yourself a new home in 2026. And I think that's interesting because here's something else you need to know. This is something I do know a little something about because I am in the mortgage business. And that is that the interest rates suck right now. And I'll be the first to tell you that. They are terrible. And guess what? They're going to get worse. That's kind of the prediction that I keep hearing from all
2: the... So jump on these. We talked about this before. Don't let the interest rate make you put it off because if they go up, you're going to be paying more later, right?
1: Correct.
2: So jump on these. But listen to this. If they go down, you can always refinance.
1: Yes, you can. And here's the other thing about it. With rates being like they are right now, a whole bunch of people who were getting ready to pull the trigger, because people are scared to death of interest rates. You shouldn't be, but you and I get it. It affects your payment, but you shouldn't be afraid of the interest rate. Maybe you need to modify. Okay, let's get a little smaller house. Maybe we don't need a pool. You know, whatever. But don't be afraid of the interest rate, because like T said, you can refinance out of the interest rate. But here's the thing. There's a whole bunch of people that were like, their ears were perked up and they were like, okay, I'm ready. And then the rates started going up and they sat right back down. You know what that means? That means there's going to be less people at that open house you're going to this weekend, which means the seller is going to start getting a little nervous. This is what we call in the biz a buyer's market. Because if the rates stay up like they are, and every indication is, I don't want to hurt your feelings, but
2: they might go high. They're probably going to go higher.
1: People that I'm talking to that know way more about this than I do, so I talk to them about this kind of stuff, are telling me that it's probably going to go up another half to three quarters of a point within the next 9 to 12 months.
2: Now, I don't want to sound like the old back in my day guy, but I'm just stating a fact that my first house that I ever bought, my mortgage rate was in the teens.
1: Yeah.
2: 17, 18. That.
1: Yeah, back in the 80s. Yeah.
2: Nobody would put up with that now.
1: Oh, gosh, no.
2: Yeah.
1: No, but here's what happens. Those people that were about to buy that changed their mind because the rates went up.
2: Mm-hmm.
1: If you can find it within yourself to go, okay, this rate stinks, but I can live with it for a little while.
2: Mm-hmm.
1: Here's another thing. You can buy your rate down. Did you know that?
2: Yeah,
1: you can buy a lower rate if you need a lower rate. Mm-hmm. But the competition's down, which means there's not as many people shopping, which means you can go into a seller and go, hey, I'm going to knock 15, 20 grand off the price of this and I'll take it. What do you feel about that? I'm telling you, there's some wheeling and dealing about to take place.
2: Don't miss out on your dream house. Don't miss out on what you want.
1: Nope.
2: Because of a point or two.
1: Rates die eventually and they do go low. And you can look back over 30 years of interest rates and look at the averages. They always go, the trend is always down, not up. There's little peaks, but they always trend down. So the rates will get better at some point. The question is, are you going to be in the house that you wanted to be in when they do? Because if you keep dilly-dallying around, somebody else is going to buy your dream house because they know, well, we'll just refinance when things get better. And like I said, there's ways to get around that. You can buy your rate down. You can get concessions from the seller where they buy your rate down. All kind of cool stuff can happen. So, 27th through October 3rd, maybe go out and take a look at some places. And if you find one you fall in love with, give a brother a call. Because I can get you money for you.
2: It's like being at the bar, and you wait till late at night and all the good ones are gone, So what are you going to do, man? You got to go ugly early. That's what I say. right? Put that on your business card.
1: That's
2: there,
1: right. Probably. You can buy yourself a 10 at 2, or you can buy yourself a 2 at 10. It's That's all right. up to you, my friend.
2: That's right. Yep.
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2: I might get some hate mail if I don't talk about this one first and foremost. Taylor Swift, we do have a new single coming this Friday. Patient Zero is the name of it. No word on if it's country, if it's pop country, but we do know that it is coming out on Friday. Now, Luke Bryan is playing in Nashville Thursday night at Bridgestone Arena. And it was 13 years ago exactly that Taylor Swift was playing at Bridgestone Arena and brought Luke Bryan up on stage. Now, this show is on Thursday night. Taylor's got a new single dropping on Friday morning. Luke posts a video from that night when he was on stage with Taylor on his social media pages. 1 + 1 might equal 2.5 or 3 because we're not 100% on this. But people are thinking that Taylor Swift is going to jump out on stage at some point with Luke Bryan on Thursday night in Nashville.
3: Or, and here's some new math for you. 1 + 1 might equal Luke Bryan knows how to sell concert tickets because he didn't promise nothing.
4: Right, yeah.
3: So you can't be mad at him if she doesn't show up.
2: No.
3: That man's a genius. Telling you, he's a genius.
2: Yeah, he is. Absolutely. So that is a rumor, some speculation that's going on right now. We're also finding out a little bit more about Dolly Parton and her cancer diagnosis, finding out that she went to Germany about a year before she passed away for experimental treatment. She was in Frankfurt for about a week before she came back home and was relatively pleased with the results that she had. And unfortunately, we all know what happened about a year later, but you know, more insights coming into just how long Dolly had been sick before she passed away. So there's that. And then The Voice. This week, we've got the three nights, you know, the three-night premiere, tonight being the last night. But last night, wow, this kid, Joe Henley, came out on stage to audition. Listen to how fast Riley Green and Kelly Clarkson hit their buzzers. Take a listen.
5: If I had it my way, I'd be watching your eyes turn from brown to

Sorry, you didn't get to hear it. It was literally within the first note that they both went boom, boom, and turned their chair around. And then as they were talking to him after he auditioned, come to find out that his number one is Riley Green. And Riley did something that a lot of fans would die to have happen. And that was he grabbed his guitar and got up there and sang a little bit with Joe. His new song, My Way. Take a listen.

0: anymore.
1: No, don't, no, no, no.
0: Oh, my mind keeps recreating. I think we had our clips backwards.
1: Right? Yeah, we had them backwards. Yeah. We did. That was the audition, yeah, and then the other was
0: Riley singing with him.
1: Exactly, exactly. So, but as you can imagine, so it was between

0: Kelly and Riley, and inevitably, Joe said, I love you, Miss Kelly, but I got to go with Mr. Riley. So Riley Green has a new gentleman by the name of Joe Henley on his team, and he's given out Carhartt overalls for those who join his team, which I think is kind of cool.
1: He said,
0: they're durable. Exactly. Exactly.
1: So I got this is about the voice. They're doing something new. I guess it's new this season. I haven't watched it I don't always like watch every episode, but I don't remember seeing this ever on The Voice, so I'm assuming it's new. They have this thing now where, like, if more than one judge spins.
0: Mm-hmm.
1: And, you know, the whole thing with The Voice is the judge is going to turn around and then they're all going to beg and plead and grovel and give you,
0: of course,
1: tchotchkes and stuff and try to get you to pick them as the judge. But now they have this thing called first pick. You see this?
0: Mm-hmm. This is new. So this is new this year, yeah.
1: If you're the first judge that turns around and you decide, I really do want this person, and I don't really care if they want me or not, you just hit your button, and they have to be on your team. Which,
0: right,
1: to me, you just put a bullet in the head of the premise of The Voice.
0: Well, there's that, but also I think, like, the knockout rounds, if that person were to get knocked out, then Kelly could jump right in. Because this happened with Kelly and Queen Latifah, and Queen Latifah got the person that had auditioned. But I think that, you know, when they have these knockout rounds, you know, a lot of these people that we're watching in the auditions get knocked out, and it gives the judges the extra chance to get them back on their team.
1: But still, the whole point is, I'm in control. I have the power to make four ginormous celebrities beg me to be on their team, and now you've robbed me of that.
0: Rude.
1: No, I'm not a girl. I'm not even like Queen Latifah. Listen, I like Queen Latifah. I'm a fan.
0: Too.
1: Always have been. Mm-hmm. But maybe I think that girl wanted to go with Kelly. Is what I think. And
0: you might be right.
1: I think she did. That's just weird to me. I don't like that. I think they need to take that back. I don't like that.
0: But in all honesty, I mean, think about it. Like, aren't you, if you're the contestant, aren't you just happy to, like, have the opportunity to be on The Voice at that point?
1: Yeah, but I'm not a contestant. I'm watching it at home, and I like the rules.
0: Oh, okay.
1: The
0: way
1: I don't
0: all
1: like
0: right.
1: change, yeah, yeah. Meg. I just, yeah, like, you know, you got stuff going like it's going. Why you got to go mess with it? Stop tinkering with stuff. That's the reason your iPhone don't work half the time, because somebody's tinkering with it in the IT department going, let's change it just because we can. Nobody asked us to change it, but let's change it anyway. See, that's what I'm talking about. That's what makes life so dang hard. Quit tinkering with stuff. I'm sorry. I'm going to sit down.
0: Can you take your stick and pull it out of the mud and move somewhere else, please?
1: Hallelujah! Wipe the spit off my chin. We'll get more out of Nashville tomorrow. Come on back. Thank you, Meg.
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1: This should not have made me laugh, but it did. I could not help but laugh because all I could think was that dog is trying to tell his owner something and they are clearly not listening. Out in San Diego, back at the first week of the month, in the middle of the day, it was like 1 o'clock. Homeowners are gone, but the dog is home, right? And so everybody's at work, kids are gone, school, wherever they're gone, there's nobody there. And a dude breaks into the house, okay? Now, they have a 90-pound golden retriever named Nash.
2: That's pretty hefty. That's golden, too.
1: It's a big dog. He's beautiful, too. I watched this video. Beautiful dog. And when the guy broke into the house, I am certain when he first saw Nash, he probably peed a little bit. Because he's like, oh, geez, that's a big dog. I'm about to get eat plumb up. But no, that was not Nash's plan at all. Nash went over to his little supply of chew toys and brought one to the guy.
2: Yeah.
1: He's like, hey, man, you want to play? And then he did it again. Like, he just kept bringing toys to the dude. Like, come on, man, play with me. Come on, play. Let's play. Now, the guy wasn't really interested in playing. He was a little busy making himself at home in these people's house. Like, he took his shoes off and he took his shirt off and he got
2: this is all on video, huh?
1: All on video. Opened up the fridge and got some yogurt, and then he got some turkey out and a little cheese, and then he got on the couch and was trying to take a nap.
2: Dang.
1: Well, meanwhile, the guy that owns the house, he has a security system, and his phone was going nuts, and so he opened it up, and he opened up the camera, and there's a shirtless, shoeless guy sleeping on the couch with yogurt on his face playing with his dog. And so he called the cops, and the cops went over. And when the cops got there, Nash started bringing toys to them. Come on, you want to play? Want to play? So to the homeowner, I just got to tell you, man, I don't feel like you're giving that dog enough attention. He is desperate for somebody to play with him, so much so that he was going to let that guy take grandma's jewelry.

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1: I was playing around on the web last night and ran across a couple of videos that I was like, that's kind of interesting. I think I'll bring that to the show. So we created this little segment we're going to do today called Stuff You Need to Hear. It's just things that other people are saying on the internet, and we're going to let them do it in their voice, and they have some wisdom that they'd like to share with you. And so these are a couple things we feel like you need to hear. This is kind of a life coach moment. This is teachable time. This is, you can listen to this stuff and you can improve your life, especially if you are a Gen Zer and you're looking for a job. Because this lady who is a recruiter made a video that I saw where she was giving some advice to Gen Z people because she has noticed a trend that she doesn't like. And this is what she had to say.
2: My Gen Z candidates are showing up to their interviews with iced coffee, iced latte in hand. And here's how I perceive that as a recruiter with 16 years of experience that deals with mostly Fortune 500, super buttoned up corporations. It is perceived that when you show up with an iced coffee or an iced latte, that this interview is just like a stop on your list of errands for the day. It looks like you went to Target, then you went to Starbucks, now you're stopping by your interview, then you're on to the next thing. Don't show up with the iced coffee or the iced latte.
1: Good advice.
3: I like that. That is good advice.
1: But she's 100% right. If you come into an interview looking that casual, are you really that serious about getting that gig? You know, you can... You bring your coffee to the second meeting. You bring your coffee when you're negotiating salary, not when you're trying to get the job. So I think that's good advice. And that's something you need to hear today, right?
3: Yeah.
1: Now, here's the other thing that I think you need to hear today, and I'm just going to be honest with you. This is completely stupid. This is one of the dumbest things I've ever heard. But you know what? Sometimes you need a little stupid in your life, right? So this person decided to go on her TikTok page and do an impersonation. And as stupid as it is, she's spot on with her impersonation. Check this out, T.
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1: 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Listen, I know I probably shouldn't laugh at it that hard, but what can I tell you? I'm 12.
3: Well, she left something out. Now let's go over to Ted in sports.
1: Yeah. Ted, next time, won't you sing with me? Yeah.
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1: Have you heard about Tilly Norwood? You know anything about Tilly Norwood? Tilly Norwood is not a person. Tilly Norwood is an AI actress.
2: Okay.
1: Fully AI. You know, they've given her a body, and you know, she's supposed to be able to communicate with people, and she obviously she's going to remember her lines because it's AI, and apparently she can deliver lines with emotion and all that kind of stuff. And they're actually making a movie with Tilly Norwood that she's going to be the star of. Which is an interesting thing. It's going to be interesting to see what happens right there, right? Because, you know, we've talked about the music. People don't seem to care if the music is all AI. They just want to be entertained. So is the movie the same way? Which to me, it's just it's a highfalutin cartoon, right? I mean, it's Toy Story with, you know, better computers. So they sent Tilly. Well, I guess they didn't send her. She lives in a computer. But they wanted her to do some promo interviews, and so they were booking her on some talk shows and stuff. And I guess everybody else turned her down. So Piers Morgan got the interview, and he brought in an actor named Tom Conti. Now I don't really know Tom Conti, but when you hear his voice, you're going to go, "Oh, I remember him from this movie and that movie and this movie and that movie." So Tom Conti and Piers Morgan are both interviewing the AI actress, Tilly Norwood, and something went kablooey. I don't know what happened, but she had some kind of little bug or something. Listen to this.
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4: They're all digital twins, just like me. 多谢其以种混合制作，意味着有真正的导演、编剧、红剪嘅系参与。
5: Tilly, if I could just ask you a question. You suddenly seem to be speaking Chinese completely randomly for no reason. Why did you do that?
4: Oh, my apologies. It seems I had a little hiccup there. I certainly didn't mean to start speaking Chinese or impersonate Piers. Sometimes my wires get a bit crossed, you know?
1: She just started speaking Cantonese right in the middle of her interview. If she were a real person, someone would have thought, oh my goodness, she just had a stroke. You know what I'm saying? Also, I didn't hear her trying to impersonate Piers, unless that's what she was doing when she was talking Chinese, but that was weird. That was totally weird. And here's the other thing. You can totally tell that's an AI voice, can't you? Right? Mm-hmm. I mean, you could pick that out of a lineup a mile away.
2: Yeah, would think they'd do a little better than that.
1: Yeah, Tilly might need a McAfee scan or something. I don't know. She's got some kind of issue going on right there. So I wouldn't worry about it, Tom Cruise. I think you're safe for a little while, bro. I don't think anybody's going to be losing their job to Tilly Norwood anytime soon.
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0: I believe I heard Brad Pitt say the dog doesn't die, so I'm good with that. So I'll go see the movie. But they had the premiere of that movie in Franklin, Tennessee, which is throw a rock from Nashville and it lands in Franklin. It's also about 4 miles from my house. And they had it in an amphitheater, which I thought was interesting. Instead of going into, you know, like the IMAX or something like that, they just rolled out a big screen. And we have this little, I forget what it's called here, but it's like a miniature Red Rocks. They carved it out in a quarry.
1: Oh, cool.
0: So, yeah, it's supposed to be really cool. The acoustics are great and all that kind of stuff. So that's where they had the premiere for this movie. And I was like, dang, that's pretty interesting because you don't see that a lot because usually the premieres are in L.A. or, you know, somewhere like that. But all of a sudden, people in Hollywood are paying a lot of attention to Nashville. And I think that's pretty interesting. I don't know if you've seen this or not, but you know, that whole Paramount deal, that merger that's about to happen.
1: Yeah, they might move Paramount to Nashville.
0: They are talking about moving their entire company out of California into Tennessee.
1: Yeah.
0: And did you see the agreement they made to get the people to stop suing them so they could go on and buy HBO?
1: Mm-mm.
0: They promised that they would make 300 movies a year among all of their brands in America. And there was something else, and it was a lot of stuff, but basically it was like, we're, you know, jobs in America, actors in America, all that kind of stuff. But 300 movies a year is a lot of movies, man. That's a lot of movies, which tells me I may have a shot at getting an extra job if they move.
1: Oh, that would be so cool. Yeah,
0: surely somebody's got a movie with a park that's called, you know, washed up DJ sitting in the corner. I mean, I'm perfect for that.
1: You already have the Hawaiian shirt for it.
0: Yes, sir, I do. Yeah. And the attitude and everything. Mm-hmm. Just put me in the corner and I'll just wave at De Niro when he walks by. It'll be great. But I think that's
1: kind of... These pretzels are making me thirsty. Practice that line.
0: So Heart of the Beast was here last week in Franklin, and in that movie, it's interesting because they've got Stephen Wilson Jr., the country singer, is in it doing that really cool version.
1: He's a cool guy, man.
0: Yeah, he's interesting, isn't he?
1: Yeah,
0: he does that really cool version of Stand By Me, and you will hear that in the trailer. And Brad Pitt said first time he heard that song, he was like, oh, that's the one. That's going in the movie. And so Hollywood and country music kind of coming together, man. Could we get a remake of Smokey and the Bandit soon? Maybe.
1: Yeah. Ooh, that'd be cool.
0: Actually, I don't know that I want that.
1: Well, they did a few of them. They did.
0: You know what? Just bring the old one back and show us that one again. Because if you'll screw that up so bad, it won't even be funny anymore.
1: You don't get into one of these movies, they could at least show one on your forehead. I mean, that would be probably doable.
0: I don't really know why we got to go there, but. I mean, it's funny because it's true, so I'll give you that. Okay, I mean, it's true. It's just, okay. You do a drive-in. It'd be great.
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1: Told you when the show started, we had a lot of fun stuff to cover today, and we did, and we've covered it, and I'm exhausted.
2: Yeah.
1: I'm tired, and I got to go outside and finish boiling my peanuts, and there's just a lot going on today, and so we got to get out of here. But before we do, let's make sure we got some takeaways from the show today, because that's very important to us. T-Wall, what is your biggest takeaway from today's show, sir?
2: Mine is, if you find Bigfoot, hard Mountain Dew is going to give you $1 million.
1: Mm-hmm.
2: And if you drink enough hard Mountain Dew, you'll probably see one.
1: That's a good point. That's your sister, Roger. That's your sister. It's funny because my takeaway is similar. Hard Mountain Dew, of course, holding that contest with $1 million prize. If you can prove Bigfoot is real before November 30th.
2: Oh, yeah, there's a cutoff date.
1: Right. That's right. Now, if you don't know, Hard Mountain Dew is Mountain Dew with booze in it.
2: Yeah.
1: So you need to go and get yourself prepared to see a bunch of shirtless, drunk rednecks moving at about 19 miles an hour on foot in the woods behind your house this weekend, or maybe even at the Longhorn Steakhouse down the road. I mean, it could go either way, because they're going to be looking for Bigfoot everywhere. It's going to be awesome. Hey, listen, if you missed out on part of the show today, do us a favor. Do yourself a favor. Get caught up with the Broadway and Friends Replay podcast. Now, you'll find that anywhere podcasts can be found, but we would

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0: 96.1 KXY, Oklahoma's country favorites. Rodney Adkins, these are my people. I'm Bob Pickett. It's Wednesday, September 23rd. What is today, according to my national day calendar? Let's see here. It's Energized Day. Oh, we could all need to use some more energy. It's National Teal Talk Day. It's Snack Stick Day, Restless Legs Awareness Day. Great American Pot Pie Day. Boy, I'm glad I didn't misread that one. Checkers, Dogs, and Politics Day. 103 days until until the new year. Hard to believe. 93 days till Christmas Day. 64 days till Thanksgiving. And again, just 38 days until Halloween. I know. One holiday at a time, right?
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1: I'm Bob Pickett. I feel kind of guilty not being back in my hometown of Sweetwater, Texas for a homecoming this weekend. But you know, you can only take so much of your old classmates, right? Yeah. My town, Montgomery Gentry.
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0: Oklahoma's country favorites, 96.1 KXY. Tim McGraw, she never lets it go to her heart. Did you catch our conversation with Tim McGraw? You want to hear it again? Bob Pickett Radio on Instagram. Got some Tim McGraw clips that you can listen to. And Tim is, again, as he mentioned, he's looking for another project for him and Faith to do. Another 1883, sort of. You know, I hope it happens.
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Broadway and Friends in the morning and Oklahoma's country favorites all day on 96.1 KXY. Now, if I say the words Fort Worth, what do you think of? I think of Billy Bob's. I think of Cowtown Stockyards. And I think of this George Strait song, which was first recorded by Keith Whitley. Did you know that? George Strait, does Fort Worth ever cross your mind?

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0: Oklahoma's country favorites, 96.1 KXY. Randy Travis, on the other hand. Now, that's country. That's pure country right there, isn't it? And one of our country singers may be going rock, Carrie Underwood. Now, there's been some rumble about this past few days, but evidently, rumor has it that Carrie Underwood is reportedly working on rock music with Axl Rose of Guns N' Roses. Well, she's got a voice that can sing anything, right?
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Oklahoma's country favorites, 96.1 KXY. Are you a Jimmy Buffett fan? 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
1: 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We were both too tired to sleep, so we took turns of staring

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This man is so busy, he just appeared in Vegas at our iHeartRadio Music Festival last Friday. New album came out yesterday, getting ready to go back on the road. And he's added a second Gillette Stadium show to end things next year. Kenny Chesney, she thanks my

0: 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Toby Keith, my list. I'm Bob Pickett. 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

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Dave Taft here, and thanks for checking in with us. 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

0: 101 KXY, Oklahoma's country favorites. There's Gary Allen, and every storm runs out of rain. My name's Dave Taft in for Angie again today. And want to know what we're celebrating. Hopefully you got a birthday or an anniversary. We can even do shout-outs for you, by the way, if you drop us a note on the talkback mic on the iHeartRadio app. Now, hopefully you have something good, because my news isn't all that great. My national days of today, it's the fall equinox. So if you love fall, I mean, this is a good day for you. We are now officially full-on pumpkin spice season. Other than that, it's Checkers Day. I like playing checkers. I don't see a reason really to celebrate, but there's no food. Every day is a national food day. You know, we had ice cream cone day yesterday. We had pecan cookie day the other day. We've got chocolate milk day coming up on Sunday. We've got pancake day on Saturday. Maybe today is the day that my doctor likes, because now I'm not eating all that fattening food.
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1: You know, they say we only need one good friend. That's it. Having two, well, that's a bonus. Three would be great, but one good friend. You need to make sure you value and you protect that relationship. Got some tips to help you out coming up in a couple minutes. Even a few of my own I'll share. Right now, Keith Urban, you'll think of me.

0: 96.1 KXY. Brooks and Don and Neon Moon. Dave back in for Angie again today. Let's talk friendships for a moment. If you've got yourself one really good friend, somebody you can rely on through thick and thin, you know, consider yourself lucky. I mean, that's a valuable asset. If you've got a couple, that's even better. But you know you got to treasure those relationships, right? And the experts came out with a way to see how to strengthen friendships, especially when life is hectic. And I'm looking at this going, yeah, I think they're missing out on something here. For instance, they say, send a quick, thoughtful message, which really isn't a bad idea. Voice notes are the new norm. Send a sentimental snail mail. I don't know how many people do that anymore, but you know what? A little card in the mail, I guess, never hurts. But then I'm looking at this. I'm going with my friends. Let's add another one. Show up with beer. Bring pizza. Have tools help me fix the truck. I think those should be on the list, too.
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1: 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Dave Taft here and Carla left me a note on the talkback mic and wanted to know where I was talking about. 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And over the weekend, we streamed the whole thing on Hulu. As of right now, you can't go to Hulu and pick that up, but they are going to bring that back starting on October 1st. You'll be able to catch it on Disney Plus and on Hulu.
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96.1 KXY, Oklahoma's country favorite. Have you ever ordered something online and then entered the wrong number? And after you entered it, you went, oh no, what have I just done? Well, this one turned out to be a big win for everybody, and I'll explain.

Oklahoma's country favorites, 96.1 KXY. Brad Paisley and She's Everything. Dave back in for Angie today. And have you ever ordered something online and you maybe had a hiccup while you're doing it and something went wrong with the order? Maybe you ordered too many. Letty in Dayton, Ohio wanted 60 donuts, chocolates, frostings, and sprinkles. And it turns out she hit the zero button too many times and didn't realize it. Ordered 6,000 donuts. The store, meantime, is going crazy because all of a sudden they got a 6,000 donut order. They're going like crazy. The lady shows up to pay for 60 donuts and they go, here's your 6,000 donuts. Imagine you'd freak out a little bit, wouldn't you? Because we even at, what, $2 a piece? A $12,000 donut order? Well, the store said, you know, we're not going to make you pay for that. We do now have 5,940 extra donuts. So

Oklahoma's country favorites, 96.1 KXY. End of our request today. This one's coming in from Angie. Angie, thank you so much for having us on the iHeartRadio app. It's so convenient. You want to hear a song? Hit that little red microphone button and go, Dave, here's what's on my mind today. And for Angie, that's Billy Currington.

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0: 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Justin Moore, Small Town USA. Dave in for Angie today. And this may be the reason why I don't throw anything out, why I always hold on to things, why I have a garage full of knickknacks and things. It happened again. 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It was an original Gertrude Abercrombie from 1951. Are you ready for this one? 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

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I'll be watching. Here's Keith Whitley, and I'm no stranger to the rain.

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1: Leanne Womack, and I hope you dance. My name is Dave Taft, and I'll admit it. When they talked about doing animal overpasses, I always used to joke going, yeah, the animal's going to know that, hey, we got to take the overpass to get over the freeway. Yeah, it didn't make much sense to me. But here we are years later. They opened this one up over Interstate 25 in Colorado last December. You ready for this? They say animal vehicle collisions in the area down by 91%. They're saying herds of elk cross the bridge. They're seeing pronghorns for the first time in decades crossing the bridge. They say animals big and small are seen on cameras using the bridge daily. They say there's still some tweaks to be made to the project, including adding some vegetation so the crossing becomes a little more enticing. But I was wrong. I know there's no way they're going to use this. They don't know to use this, but apparently they know to use it.
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went down to Georgia, he was looking for a soul to steal. He was in a bind because he was way behind and he was willing to make a deal. When he came across this young man sawing on a fiddle and playing it hot, and the devil jumped up on a hickory stump and said, "Boy, let me tell you what. 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

0: Oklahoma's country favorites, 96.1 KXY. There's a Chana Daniels band. The Devil Went Down to Georgia. So last weekend, a big weekend for us, the iHeartRadio Music Festival. Back at the T-Mobile Arena, presented by Capital One. And, of course, we talked about all the things that were going on there, all the different artists. Maybe you missed out on something. Maybe something came up and you weren't able to see Kenny Chesney perform on Friday night, or you missed Lainey Wilson on Saturday. Know that you can still see all the highlights from the show. We've got them posted up off the iHeartRadio app. There's a link there, a tab there that says Highlights, which will pull up not only Lainey and Kenny, but also Snoop Dogg and Muse and the Goo Goo Dolls and so much more. And know that we did stream it. It was all recorded over the weekend, and you'll be able to check that out again starting October 1st on Hulu and Disney+.
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Hey.

96.1 KXY with Broadway and Friends in the morning and Oklahoma's country favorites all day. You're never going to guess what they found in Batman's mansion. Well, maybe you can guess it. It really should be no surprise once I tell you what it is. I'll tell you what, I'll let you think about it. I'll have the answer for you coming up in two songs. Right now, here's Lone Star.

0: Oklahoma's country favorites, 96.1 KXY, Montgomery Gentry, and where I come from, Dave in for Angie today. And this really shouldn't be a surprise. I mean, it's Batman's house. You would find bat droppings everywhere, right? Well, it's true. Medmore Towers, which is a 19th century estate, which once belonged to the Rothschild banking family, was stately Wayne Manor in 2005, Batman Begins. Well, over the years, it's run into disarray. It's not the best. It's got broken windows, holes in the ceiling, cracked walls. It's let animals in, including bats, and they say it's pretty much a mess inside. If it doesn't ring your bell from Batman Begins, it was also the house from the Tom Cruise, Nicole Kidman movie Eyes Wide Shut. Well, the people that own the family have been given an ultimatum: get this thing fixed or be forced to sell. They say they're absolutely committed to the long-term preservation and restoration of Mentmore Towers, and they say they're bringing in their own bat team to try to solve the problems.
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I'm kind of excited. I hope that they'll allow me in to see what it has become and their vision. 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
1: Luke Bryan and all my friends say, you know what your friends are saying, Luke? They're saying rain is not always a good thing. And Luke might actually agree. He had his farm tour. A couple of dates over the weekend canceled because of rain. They had some pretty torrential downpours in parts of the Midwest, forcing a cancellation slash postponement. They haven't decided one way or the other whether they're going to do the Pittsburgh show or the other one on the western half of the state of Michigan. But you think about it, it's a cool concept. You find yourself a big old farm field. You set up a stage. You have a big old farm party. Invite people to come out. Problem is, when it rains, you can't get semis in to drop off staging. You can't get cars in and out for parking. And concert goers, while they would love to see Luke Bryan, probably don't want to stand around in ankle-deep mud.
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0: Knickers and Nerds are in the top five. And looking at some of the others, they say, like, Circus Peanuts are back in. I would never eat a Circus Peanut as a kid. I didn't want them. 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

0: Oklahoma's country favorites, 96.1 KXY. Clinton Black, killing time. Dave Taft back in for Angie again today. A little something about me. I can be a little on the impatient side. I don't like to order things online because if something's running slow, I am the guy that's constantly hitting that button. Come on, go, go, go, go. And that could, you know, create some errors. Maybe not in my favor, like ordering 6,000 donuts instead of just 60. Now, that didn't happen to me, but it did happen last Thursday to a lady in Dayton, Ohio, wanted 60 donuts, but hit that zero button a couple of extra times. Now, you can imagine the donut shop all of a sudden gets an order for 6,000 donuts, and they're freaking out, right? They've got to make all of these donuts. They get it done. The lady shows up expecting, a couple of boxes. Turns out, no, they got more than that. Now, at this point, the donut shop realizes the mistake. They figure they can do one of two things. They can make the lady pay for 6,000 donuts, or they can become the hero on social media and just tell everybody, we got free donuts, come by and grab them, bring a box, take as many as you like. Luckily for the lady, the door or the store chose the second option.
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1: Well, he's got a new album coming out on Friday called Silver Sands Marina. In fact, his 21st studio album. There's Kenny Chesney.

Dave Taft. And you're always just a tap away when you make KXY your number one preset on the iHeartRadio app. Just open up the app, tap the preset button, and take Oklahoma's country favorites wherever you go.

96.1 KXY, Oklahoma's country favorite. So Alan Jackson, earlier this summer, at his farewell concert, big star-studded event in Nashville. You know they filmed the whole thing, going to make a TV special out of it. And they've got some other things in the works, and I'll tell you about that coming up in a couple of songs. But now, here's Alan with Living on Love.

0: Oklahoma's country favorites, 96.1 KXY. Tim McGraw, Live Like You Were Dying. Before that, we heard from Alan Jackson. And I'll admit, I was a little obsessed with this Alan Jackson farewell tour. The last show, of course, happened earlier this summer in Nashville, star-studded event. And NBC was there. They're going to make a television special out of it. So I'm thinking, okay, maybe September, October, somewhere in there, maybe just before the CMA Awards show. And no date has been released on this one yet. I mean, it's a big deal. George Strait on stage with Alan Jackson, other performers beforehand. They're going to make a big TV special out of it. I really want to see it. And else I keep getting is sometime later this year. Then I find out that they're also going to be putting out an album of that music. And that, they said, end of December. So something tells me the television special and the album coming out probably around the same time, end of December.
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I'm Bob Delmont. Appreciate all the love from the Village and Bethany. 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

0: Oklahoma's country favorites, 96.1 KXY. And there's Dierks Bentley. I love that one. Come a little closer. It's Bob Delmont. So go to concerts over the summer. You ever buy merch at a concert? How often do you do that?
1: If they're bands that I've loved forever, like, because, you know, I'm at that age now where it's like, oh, I've been seeing them for, what, 10, 15 years? I'll definitely get their posters, like, every time and, like, kind of collect those.
2: Usually if I like a shirt, I'll just look for it online or on eBay or something like that and then get it for, like, 4 times cheaper.
3: Probably most of the time because the shirts are always really soft.
4: When I'm going to a concert, I don't want to buy merch because I don't want to be carrying a poster or t-shirt or anything along with me for the whole show.
0: I used to get posters and t-shirts. They're just so expensive now. It's just like, I don't know.
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34: M&M's popped caramel do sound different. Oh no, people are going to be obsessed.
35: What do you mean?
34: People hate the sound of chewing. Maybe they won't like the crunch.
35: Maybe we're saved.
34: Wait a minute. Yellow.
35: Huh?
34: Have you been eating them this whole time?
35: So tasty.
34: Hands off us.
35: M&M's popped caramel. It's more fun together.
36: 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How many cleaners are down there? One for the bathroom, one for the floor, one for the kitchen. Little ridiculous. That's why Pine-Sol makes so much sense. 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

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Hey, it's Bob Delamont. What a phenomenal performance at the iHeartRadio Music Festival. Kenny Chesney and Lainey Wilson representing country very well on Friday night. Hey, coming up, a brand new fragrance with a Halloween candy. Can you guess which one? It's coming up.

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1: And there's Sammy Kershaw. Love that one. It is, She Don't Know She's Beautiful. It's Bob Delmont.
0: Halloween's coming up. All right, what's the least favorite candy? Candy corn seems to be in there. I like candy corn. Well, Brock's seems to like it, too. They're branching out with its first ever fragrance, Ode to Candy Corn. It's $22. Blends creamy vanilla, spun sugar, and honey to create that sweet scent. So go to Brock's. I think they're selling it now. And smell like the candy most people hate.
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0: 96.1 KXY with Broadway and Friends in the morning on Oklahoma's country favorites all day. Hey, it's Bob Del Monte and George Strait going out to Erica, who's babysitting right now. And what do you get, like a couple, $20 an hour or something like that? How many kids?
1: Three.
2: They should pay you by the kid.
1: Yeah, I know.
2: Don't you think you should get like $30 an hour?
1: Yeah, that'd be nice.
2: Tell the guy that.
1: Okay, I will.
2: Let me know what he says.
1: Okay.